thought about even the mothers of Zion. Thank God for the mothers of Zion. Thought about how coming up in the church was not always something where a man back then would endorse their wife to go to the sanctified church. After working all day, she'd gather those children together and say, "Let us go to the house of the Lord." And though her husband was drunk and did not want her to go, she made up her mind to go to church. After working in Miss Ann's kitchen all day, mopping the floor, making the beds, she made it her business to get to the house of the Lord. And when she got to church, the first thing she did was got on her knees. Somebody tell the Lord thank you. She began to thank him just for allowing them to come to church and for one more day. And I can hear her say in her, sitting there, wiping that sweat off her face, just made it, blowing, pushing them kids in. Praise God. Praise God. Come on. Praise God. That's what she was, just glad to be there. Waving at everybody, blowing kisses. Praise God. Praise God. Didn't have much food on that table, but she had a prayer.

While she was sitting, but she began to think after hearing the testimonies, first given unto God to the pastor. She was sitting there rocking and just thinking, Lord, I just made it one more day. Nothing happened to us while we were driving up the street to church. I could say, all day, I love him. With that raspy voice, all day. Didn't have good microphones back then. I love him. All day, all day. I love him. Come on, watch it. Bless. That's a belly praise. Come on. Oh.

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But I was listening to it around about 2 o'clock one morning. And all I heard was Niecy singing. But then I heard Bishop Morton singing too. I said, I'm going to ask them to sing a song with me. And it's a song that'll help you get through the night. Like a shepherd. And like a father. And so, just want to sing that tonight for you. I don't know what you're going through, but this is a good song for you. Sing a little bit for me.

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Thank God for the mothers of Zion. Thought about how coming up in the church is not always something where a man back then would endorse their wife to go to the sanctified church. Out there working all day, she'd gather those children together and say, "Let us go to the house of the Lord." And though her husband was drunk and did not want her to go, she made up her mind to go to church. After working in Miss Ann's kitchen all day, mopping the floor, making the beds, she made it her business to get to the house of the Lord. And when she got to church, the first thing she did was got on her knees. Somebody tell the Lord, thank you. She began to thank him just for allowing them to come to church and for one more day. And I can hear her saying in her, sitting there, wiping that sweat off her face, just made it, blowing, pushing them kids in. Praise God. Praise God. Come on. Praise God. That's what she was, just glad to be there. Waving at everybody, blowing kisses. Praise God. Praise God. Didn't have much food on that table, but she had a praise.

While she was sitting there, she began to think after hearing the testimonies, first given unto God to the pastor. She was sitting there rocking and just thinking, Lord, I just made it one more day. Nothing happened to us while we were driving up the street to church. I can say, all day, I love him. With that raspy voice, all day. Didn't have good microphones back then.

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But I was listening to it around about 2 o'clock one morning. And all I heard was Niecy singing. But then I heard Bishop Morton singing too. I said, I'm going to ask them to sing this song with me. And it's a song that'll help you get through the night. 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And like a father. And so, just want to sing that tonight for you. I don't know what you're going through, but this is a good song for you. Sing a little bit for me.

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Thought about how coming up in the church is not always something where a man back then would endorse their wife to go to the sanctified church. After working all day, she'd gather those children together and say, "Let us go to the house of the Lord." And though her husband was drunk and did not want her to go, she made up her mind to go to church. After working in Miss Ann's kitchen all day, mopping the floor, making the beds, she made it her business to get to the house of the Lord. And when she got to church, the first thing she did was got on her knees. Somebody tell the Lord, thank you. She began to thank him just for allowing them to come to church and for one more day. And I can hear her saying in her, sitting there, wiping that sweat off her face, just made it, blowing, pushing them kids in. Praise God. Praise God. Come on. Praise God. That's what she was, just glad to be there. Waving at everybody, blowing kisses. Praise God. Praise God. Didn't have much food on that table, but she had a praise in her.

While she was sitting, she began to think after hearing the testimonies, first given unto God to the pastor. She was sitting there rocking and just thinking, Lord, I just made it one more day. Nothing happened to us while we were driving up the street to church. I could say, all day, I love him. With that raspy voice, all day. Didn't have good microphones back then.

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But I was listening to it around about 2 o'clock one morning. And all I heard was Niecy singing. But then I heard Bishop Morton singing too. I said, I'm going to ask them to sing this song with me. And it's a song that'll help you get through the night. Like a shepherd. And like a father. And so, just want to sing that tonight for you. I don't know what you're going through, but this is a good song for you. Sing a little bit for me.

about how coming up in the church is not always something where a man back then would endorse their wife to go to the sanctified church. Out there working all day, she'd gather those children together and say, "Let us go to the house of the Lord." And though her husband was drunk and did not want her to go, she made up her mind to go to church. After working in Miss Ann's kitchen all day, mopping the floor, making the beds, she made it her business to get to the house of the Lord. And when she got to church, the first thing she did was got on her knees. Somebody tell the Lord thank you. She began to thank him just for allowing them to come to church and for one more day. And I can hear her saying in her, sitting there, wiping that sweat off her face, just made it, blowing, pushing them kids in, "Praise God. Praise God. Come on. Praise God." That's what she was, just glad to be there. Waving at everybody, blowing kisses. "Praise God. Praise God." Didn't have much food on that table, but she had a prayer.

While she was sitting there, she began to think after hearing the testimonies, first given unto God to the pastor. She was sitting there rocking and just thinking, Lord, I just made it one more day. Nothing happened to us while we were driving up the street to church. I could say, all day, I love him. With that raspy voice, all day. Didn't have good microphones back then.

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But I was listening to it around about 2 o'clock one morning. And all I heard was Niecy singing. But then I heard Bishop Morton singing too. I said, I'm going to ask them to sing this song with me. And it's a song that'll help you get through the night. Like a shepherd. And like a father. And so, just want to sing that tonight for you. I don't know what you're going through, but this is a good song for you. Sing a little bit for me.

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Thank God for the mothers of Zion. Thought about how coming up in the church is not always something where a man back then would endorse their wife to go to the sanctified church. After working all day, she'd gather those children together and say, "Let us go to the house of the Lord." And though her husband was drunk and did not want her to go, she made up her mind to go to church. After working in Miss Ann's kitchen all day, mopping the floor, making the beds, she made it her business to get to the house of the Lord. And when she got to church, the first thing she did was got on her knees. Somebody tell the Lord, thank you. She began to thank him just for allowing them to come to church and for one more day. And I can hear her saying in her, sitting there, wiping that sweat off her face, just made it, blowing, pushing them kids in. Praise God. Praise God. Come on. Praise God. That's what she was, just glad to be there. Waving at everybody, blowing kisses. Praise God. Praise God. Didn't have much food on that table, but she had a praise.

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She was sitting there rocking and just thinking, Lord, I just made it one more day. Nothing happened to us while we were driving up the street to church. I could say, all day, I love him. With that raspy voice, all day. Didn't have good microphones back then. I love him. All day, I love him. Come on, watch it. Bless. That's a belly praise. Come on. Oh.

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But I was listening to it around about 2 o'clock one morning. And all I heard was Niecy singing. But then I heard Bishop Morton singing too. I said, I'm going to ask them to sing a song with me. And it's a song that'll help you get through the night. Like a shepherd. And like a father. And so, just want to sing that tonight for you. I don't know what you're going through, but this is a good song for you. Sing a little bit for me.

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Thank God for the mothers of Zion. Thought about how coming up in the church is not always something where a man back then would endorse their wife to go to the sanctified church. Out there working all day, she'd gather those children together and say, let us go to the house of the Lord. And though her husband was drunk and did not want her to go, she made up her mind to go to church. After working in Miss Ann's kitchen all day, mopping the floor, making the beds, she made it her business to get to the house of the Lord. And when she got to church, the first thing she did was got on her knees. Somebody tell the Lord, thank you. She began to thank him just for allowing them to come to church and for one more day. And I can hear her saying in her, sitting there, wiping that sweat off her face, just made it, blowing, pushing them kids in. Praise God. Praise God. Come on. Praise God. That's what she was, just glad to be there. Waving at everybody, blowing kisses. Praise God. Praise God. Didn't have much food on that table, but she had a praise.

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But she began to think after hearing the testimonies, first given unto God to the pastor. She was sitting there rocking and just thinking, Lord, I just made it one more day. Nothing happened to us while we were driving up the street to church. I could say, all day, I love him. With that raspy voice, all day. Didn't have good microphones back then. I love him. All day, all day. I love him. Come on, watch it. Bless. That's a belly praise. Come on. Oh.

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But I was listening to it around about 2 o'clock one morning. And all I heard was Niecy singing. But then I heard Bishop Morton singing too. I said, I'm gonna ask them to sing a song with me. And it's a song that'll help you get through the night. Like a shepherd. And like a father. And so, just want to sing that tonight for you. I don't know what you're going through, but this is a good song for you. Sing a little bit for me.

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1: Oh, just like a father, he feeds me.

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Thank God for the mothers of Zion. Thought about how coming up in the church is not always something where a man back then would endorse their wife to go to the sanctified church. After working all day, she'd gather those children together and say, "Let us go to the house of the Lord." And though her husband was drunk and did not want her to go, she made up her mind to go to church. After working in Miss Ann's kitchen all day, mopping the floor, making the beds, she made it her business to get to the house of the Lord. And when she got to church, the first thing she did was got on her knees. Somebody tell the Lord thank you. She began to thank him just for allowing them to come to church and for one more day. And I can hear her say in her, sitting there wiping that sweat off her face, just made it, blowing, pushing them kids in, "Praise God. Praise God. Come on. Praise God." That's what she was, just glad to be there. Waving at everybody, blowing kisses. "Praise God. Praise God." Didn't have much food on that table, but she had a praise

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She was sitting there rocking and just thinking, Lord, I just made it one more day. Nothing happened to us while we were driving up the street to church. And I could say, all day, I love him. With that raspy voice, all day. Didn't have good microphones back then. I love him. All day, all day, all day. I love him. Come on, watch it. Bless. That's a belly praise. Come on. Oh.

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But I was listening to it around about 2 o'clock one morning. And all I heard was Niecy singing. But then I heard Bishop Morton singing too. I said, I'm going to ask them to sing this song with me. And it's a song that'll help you get through the night. Like a shepherd. And like a father. And so, just want to sing that tonight for you. I don't know what you're going through, but this is a good song for you. Sing a little bit for me.

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1: Oh, just like a father, he feeds us. From the morning till

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Thank God for the mothers of Zion. Thought about how coming up in the church is not always something where a man back then would endorse their wife to go to the sanctified church. After working all day, she'd gather those children together and say, "Let us go to the house of the Lord." And though her husband was drunk and did not want her to go, she made up her mind to go to church. After working in Miss Ann's kitchen all day, mopping the floor, making the beds, she made it her business to get to the house of the Lord. And when she got to church, the first thing she did was got on her knees. Somebody tell the Lord, thank you. She began to thank him just for allowing them to come to church and for one more day. And I can hear her saying in her sitting there, wiping that sweat off her face, just made it, blowing, pushing them kids in. Praise God. Praise God. Come on. Praise God. That's what she was, just glad to be there. Waving at everybody, blowing kisses. Praise God. Praise God. Didn't have much food on that table, but she had a praise.

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She was sitting there rocking and just thinking, Lord, I just made it one more day. Nothing happened to us while we were driving up the street to church. I could say, all day, I love him. With that raspy voice, all day. Didn't have good microphones back then.

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But I was listening to it around about 2 o'clock one morning. And all I heard was Niecy singing. But then I heard Bishop Morton singing too. I said, I'm going to ask them to sing this song with me. And it's a song that'll help you get through the night. Like a shepherd. And like a father. And so, just want to sing that tonight for you. I don't know what you're going through, but this is a good song for you. Sing a little bit for me.

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Thank God for the mothers of Zion. Thought about how coming up in the church is not always something where a man back then would endorse their wife to go to the sanctified church. After working all day, she'd gather those children together and say, "Let us go to the house of the Lord." And though her husband was drunk and did not want her to go, she made up her mind to go to church. After working in Miss Ann's kitchen all day, mopping the floor, making the beds, she made it her business to get to the house of the Lord. And when she got to church, the first thing she did was got on her knees. Somebody tell the Lord thank you. She began to thank him just for allowing them to come to church and for one more day. And I can hear her saying in her, sitting there, wiping that sweat off her face, just made it, blowing, pushing them kids in. Praise God. Praise God. Come on. Praise God. That's what she was, just glad to be there. Waving at everybody, blowing kisses. Praise God. Praise God. Didn't have much food on that table, but she had a praise

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She was sitting there rocking and just thinking, Lord, I just made it one more day. Nothing happened to us while we were driving up the street to church. I could say, all day, I love him. With that raspy voice, oh.

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But I was listening to it around about 2 o'clock one morning. And all I heard was Niecy singing. But then I heard Bishop Morton singing too. I said, I'm going to ask them to sing this song with me. And it's a song that'll help you get through the night. Like a shepherd. And like a father. And so, just want to sing that tonight for you. I don't know what you're going through, but this is a good song for you. Sing a little bit for me.

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1: Oh, just like a father, he feeds me.

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Thank God for the mothers of Zion. Thought about how coming up in the church is not always something where a man back then would endorse their wife to go to the sanctified church. After working all day, she'd gather those children together and say, "Let us go to the house of the Lord." And though her husband was drunk and did not want her to go, she made up her mind to go to church. After working in Miss Ann's kitchen all day, mopping the floor, making the beds, she made it her business to get to the house of the Lord. And when she got to church, the first thing she did was got on her knees. Somebody tell the Lord thank you. She began to thank him just for allowing them to come to church and for one more day. And I can hear her saying in her, sitting there, wiping that sweat off her face, just made it, blowing, pushing them kids, praise God.

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Waving at everybody, blowing kisses. Praise God. Praise God. Didn't have much food on that table, but she had a prayer.

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She was sitting there rocking and just thinking, Lord, I just made it one more day. Nothing happened to us while we were driving up the street to church. I could say, all day, I love him. With that raspy voice, all day. Didn't have good microphones back then. I love him. All day, all day. I love him. Come on, watch it. Bless. That's a belly praise. Come on. Oh.

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One more day, the Lord, tell you. One more.

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But I was listening to it around about 2 o'clock one morning. And all I heard was Niecy singing. But then I heard Bishop Morton singing too. I said, I'm gonna ask them to sing a song with me. And it's a song that'll help you get through the night. Like a shepherd. And like a father. And so, just want to sing that tonight for you. I don't know what you're going through, but this is a good song for you. Sing a little bit for me.

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1: Oh, just like a father, he feeds me.

Yeah.

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Thank God for the mothers of Zion. Thought about how coming up in the church is not always something where a man back then would endorse their wife to go to the sanctified church. Out there working all day, she'd gather those children together and say, "Let us go to the house of the Lord." And though her husband was drunk and did not want her to go, she made up her mind to go to church. After working in Miss Ann's kitchen all day, mopping the floor, making the beds, she made it her business to get to the house of the Lord. And when she got to church, the first thing she did was got on her knees. Somebody tell the Lord thank you. She began to thank him just for allowing them to come to church and for one more day. And I can hear her say in her sitting there, wiping that sweat off her face, just made it, blowing, pushing them kids in. Praise God. Praise God. Come on. Praise God. That's what she was, just glad to be there. Waving at everybody, blowing kisses. Praise God. Praise God. Didn't have much food on that table, but she had a prayer.

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She was sitting there rocking and just thinking, Lord, I just made it one more day. Nothing happened to us while we were driving up the street to church. I could say, all day, I love him. With that raspy voice, all day. Didn't have good microphones back then.

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Come on. 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

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Come on, tell him, thank you. Give him the fruit of your lips, tell him, thank you. One more day, the Lord, tell you. One more day, the Lord, tell you. With a mind stayed on it. Just another day. Just one more day.

I got everybody I could to help me out tonight. And I said, I like that song. But I was listening to it around about 2 o'clock one morning. And all I heard was Niecy singing. But then I heard Bishop Morton singing too. I said, I'm gonna ask them to sing a song with me. And it's a song that'll help you get through the night. Like a shepherd. And like a father. And so, just want to sing that tonight for you. I don't know what you're going through, but this is a good song for you. Sing a little bit for me.

thought about even the mothers of Zion. Thank God for the mothers of Zion. Thought about how coming up in the church is not always something where a man back then would endorse their wife to go to the sanctified church. After working all day, she'd gather those children together and say, "Let us go to the house of the Lord." And though her husband was drunk and did not want her to go, she made up her mind to go to church. After working in Miss Ann's kitchen all day, mopping the floor, making the beds, she made it her business to get to the house of the Lord. And when she got to church, the first thing she did was got on her knees. Somebody tell the Lord, thank you. She began to thank him just for allowing them to come to church and for one more day. And I can hear her say in her, sitting there, wiping that sweat off her face, just made it, blowing, pushing them kids in. Praise God. Praise God. Come on. Praise God. That's what she was, just glad to be there. Waving at everybody, blowing kisses. Praise God. Praise God. Didn't have much food on that table, but she had a praise in her.

While she was sitting, she began to think after hearing the testimonies first given unto God to the pastor. She was sitting there rocking and just thinking, Lord, I just made it one more day. Nothing happened to us while we were driving up the street to church. I could say, all day, I love him. With that raspy voice, all day. Didn't have good microphones back then.

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Bless. 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Come on. Oh!

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And I said, I like that song. But I was listening to it around about 2 o'clock one morning. And all I heard was Niecy singing. But then I heard Bishop Morton singing too. I said, I'm going to ask them to sing this song with me. And it's a song that'll help you get through the night. Like a shepherd. And like a father. And so, just want to sing that tonight for you. I don't know what you're going through, but this is a good song for you. Sing a little bit for me.

thought about even the mothers of Zion. Thank God for the mothers of Zion. Thought about how coming up in the church is not always something where a man back then would endorse their wife to go to the sanctified church. After working all day, she'd gather those children together and say, "Let us go to the house of the Lord." And though her husband was drunk and did not want her to go, she made up her mind to go to church. After working in Miss Ann's kitchen all day, mopping the floor, making the beds, she made it her business to get to the house of the Lord. And when she got to church, the first thing she did was got on her knees. Somebody tell the Lord, thank you. She began to thank him just for allowing them to come to church and for one more day. And I can hear her saying in her sitting there, wiping that sweat off her face, just made it, blowing, pushing them kids in. Praise God. Praise God. Come on. Praise God. That's what she was, just glad to be there. Waving at everybody, blowing kisses. Praise God. Praise God. Didn't have much food on that table, but she had a praise.

while she was sitting there, but she began to think after hearing the testimonies first given unto God to the pastor. She was sitting there rocking and just thinking, Lord, I just made it one more day. Nothing happened to us while we were driving up the street to church. I can say, all day, I love him. With that raspy voice, all day. Didn't have good microphones back then.

Come on, watch it. Bless. That's a belly praise. Come on. Oh!

Just another day. Just

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And I said, I like that song. But I was listening to it around about 2 o'clock one morning. And all I heard was Niecy singing. But then I heard Bishop Morton singing too. I said, I'm gonna ask them to sing this song with me. And it's a song that'll help you get through the night. Like a shepherd.

We're gonna go back and do it one more time.

thought about even the mothers of Zion. Thank God for the mothers of Zion. Thought about how coming up in the church is not always something where a man back then would endorse their wife to go to the sanctified church. Out there working all day, she'd gather those children together and say, "Let us go to the house of the Lord." And though her husband was drunk and did not want her to go, she made up her mind to go to church. After working in Miss Ann's kitchen all day, mopping the floor, making the beds, she made it her business to get to the house of the Lord. And when she got to church, the first thing she did was got on her knees. Somebody tell the Lord thank you. She began to thank him just for allowing them to come to church.

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Praise God. Praise God. Didn't have much food on that table, but she had a prayer.

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She was sitting there rocking and just thinking, Lord, I just made it one more day. Nothing happened to us while we were driving up the street to church. I could say, all day, I love him. With that raspy voice, all day. 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I love him. 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That's a belly praise. 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

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But I was listening to it around about 2 o'clock one morning. And all I heard was Niecy singing. But then I heard Bishop Morton singing too. I said, I'm going to ask them to sing this song with me. And it's a song that'll help you get through the night. Like a shepherd. And like a father. And so, just want to sing that tonight for you. I don't know what you're going through, but this is a good song for you. Sing a little bit for me.

0: worship like a shepherd.
1: Like a shepherd, he leads me.
0: Like a father, he feeds me.
1: Oh, just like a father, he feeds me.

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Thank God for the mothers of Zion. Thought about how coming up in the church was not always something where a man back then would endorse their wife to go to the sanctified church. Out there working all day, she'd gather those children together and say, "Let us go to the house of the Lord." And though her husband was drunk and did not want her to go, she made up her mind to go to church. After working in Miss Ann's kitchen all day, mopping the floor, making the beds, she made it her business to get to the house of the Lord. And when she got to church, the first thing she did was got on her knees. Somebody tell the Lord, thank you. She began to thank him just for allowing them to come to church and for one more day. And I can hear her say in her sitting there, wiping that sweat off her face, just made it, blowing, pushing them kids in. Praise God. Praise God. Come on. Praise God. That's what she was, just glad to be there. Waving at everybody, blowing kisses. Praise God. Praise God. Didn't have much food on that table, but she had a praise.

While she was sitting, but she began to think after hearing the testimonies, first given unto God to the pastor. She was sitting there rocking and just thinking, Lord, I just made it one more day. Nothing happened to us while we were driving up the street to church. I could say, all day, I love him. With that raspy voice, all day. Didn't have good microphones back then.

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But I was listening to it around about 2 o'clock one morning. And all I heard was Niecy singing. But then I heard Bishop Morton singing too. I said, I'm gonna ask them to sing a song with me. And it's a song that'll help you get through the night. Like a shepherd. And like a father. And so, just want to sing that tonight for you. I don't know what you're going through, but this is a good song for you. Sing a little bit for me.

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1: Like a shepherd, he leads me.
0: Like a father, he feeds me.
1: Oh, just like a father, he feeds me.

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Thank God for the mothers of Zion. Thought about how coming up in the church was not always something where a man back then would endorse their wife to go to the sanctified church. After working all day, she'd gather those children together and say, "Let us go to the house of the Lord." And though her husband was drunk and did not want her to go, she made up her mind to go to church. After working in Miss Ann's kitchen all day, mopping the floor, making the beds, she made it her business to get to the house of the Lord. And when she got to church, the first thing she did was got on her knees. Somebody tell the Lord, thank you. She began to thank him just for allowing them to come to church and for one more day. And I can hear her saying in her, sitting there, wiping that sweat off her face, just made it, blowing, pushing them kids in. Praise God. Praise God. Come on. Praise God. That's what she was, just glad to be there. Waving at everybody, blowing kisses. Praise God. Praise God. Didn't have much food on that table, but she had a prayer.

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She was sitting there rocking and just thinking, Lord, I just made it one more day. Nothing happened to us while we were driving up the street to church. I could say, all day, I love him. With that raspy voice, all day. Didn't have good microphones back then.

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And I said, I like that song. But I was listening to it around about 2 o'clock one morning. And all I heard was Niecy singing. But then I heard Bishop Morton singing too. I said, I'm going to ask them to sing a song with me. And it's a song that'll help you get through the night. Like a shepherd. And like a father. And so, just want to sing that tonight for you. I don't know what you're going through, but this is a good song for you. Sing a little bit for me.

0: Praise the Lord, saints. Praise the Lord, saints. God is good, for this is today that the Lord has made. We shall rejoice and be glad in it. Hallelujah. In the name of Jesus. Welcome to the Tabernacle Trinity Hall, where I am your host, Pastor James Harrell, and our wonderful friend, Pastor Benjamin Salomon. Brother Salomon, how your day be today?
1: If it had not been for the Lord on my side, where would I be?
0: Where will any of us be?
1: Yes.
0: Where would we be today? We wouldn't be where we are right now, that's for sure.
1: That's for sure.
0: And we wouldn't be talking about God, and we wouldn't know anything about Him. And where will we be? I know where we will be on our way to.
1: I know where we'll be on our way to as well.
0: Only because of what I know now.
1: Yeah.
0: Back then, if it wasn't for Him, I don't think we would be realizing where we would be on our way to.
1: Oh, I don't think we need to think. We didn't know where we'd be on the way to.
0: He had to reveal to us. Hey, look, we wouldn't even know what sin was if He had not revealed it to us.
1: Yeah.
0: So He the initiator of all things.
1: Yeah.
0: Yeah.
1: Let us know what we were doing to get ourselves in hell.
0: Yep.
1: And then He came and showed us a way out.
0: Amen. And that's what I mean by Him being the initiator of all things that is good. He revealed to us. He revealed to us our ugly, and He showed us His good. And He gave, and He pointed us towards it and told us it's possible to be there.
1: Live in sin, whether you think so or not, you're in His will.
0: Amen.
1: Because when you're in sin, you're letting Him know that you don't want to be with Him.
0: God said the wages of sin is death, and the gift of God is eternal life through Christ Jesus. Praise God. And you're right, because He knows all things. Let's put it this way. He's in control.
1: Yes.
0: He's in control.
1: He wants those with Him that wants to be with Him.
0: Amen. And He know who His is. And you can't fool Him. You can't trick Him. You know, His will is that no man shall perish.
1: Right.
0: But the thing is, because He's in control, and if you are perishing, then there's no other way to Him except by the way that He had informed it you. He's the initiator. He initiated in you what you need to do in order to reach an unreachable goal. We can't do it on our own. So not only He informed us to which way to do it, but He also sent us whatever it is that we need to make that trip possible. For God so loved the world that He gave His only begotten Son, that whoever shall believe on Him shall not perish, but have everlasting life. So He even provided us the way, and the vehicle, and the means, and the energy that we need to get there. Because with Jesus left, He sent back the Holy Spirit. And the Holy Spirit is here with us. And so when the Holy Spirit is back at the throne where the Father is, and where the Son is, we'll be there too. Because when the Holy Spirit leaves, we're leaving with Him. We're going to be caught up. Praise God.
1: Better be planning to be with Him, that's for sure.
0: Amen. He's an awesome God. Yes, He is.

0: He said life and death. He said good and evil. And then gave us the law of liberty to choose which one we want.
1: Amen. Amen. And we can't blame him. We can't blame him. You cannot blame him. You would not be able to blame him because he gave you the means. And he enlightened your minds to what those means are. Just like he's doing right here through the whole book of Deuteronomy. He's telling them how he will bless them, but he's also telling them the warnings that they need to be aware of so that they wouldn't hinder those blessings that he chooses and wishes and wants to bestow upon them. And Pastor, here's the thing too. He put them in a space. Deuteronomy, I think, chapter 8, where they went through the 40 years and their clothing and their shoes did not wear out. They did not, their clothes did not wear old. Their shoes did not wear old and didn't have no holes in the bottom of their shoe soles, and their clothes didn't get raggedy and torn. The whole 40 years while they was in the wilderness, they was in a special place.
0: Yeah, well, you know, I'm sure he made some of the folks mad because, you know, some folks like new clothes only.
1: Well, the thing about it is that by him putting them in a special place, it wasn't because of their righteousness. It wasn't anything that they deserved it. He did it for his sake, and he did it for our sake. And right now, today, we too are in that special place. Yes. We are in a place of upbringing. He's not doing it because of anything that we deserve. He's doing it for his sake, and he's doing it for our sake. He put us in a special place so that we can be gathered together and that we can grow and learn the things that we need to know in order to be where we need to be and be under who we need to be under. We need to be in a particular way in order for us to receive the gift of God, which is eternal life. So when we look back at Daniel, that seventh week haven't started yet. So we are in a special today. We are in a special place, just like he had Israel in a special place for those 40 years, where we wouldn't grow weary, where we wouldn't get worn out. He sent us back the power that we might be able to endure even all the way until the end of the world, to the end of our life.
0: And he came showing love all the way. And what do some of us do when he comes? And it's amazing. Sometimes you can love a person because you love them. They'll get mad at you.
1: Ain't that something?
0: And that's the way Israel was. He come loving them, and they got angry with him. He left us back over there in Egypt. You brought us out here. Got us eating this manna. It was free. You didn't have to pay for it. Didn't have to cook it. You know, I mean, you didn't have to cook it much. But, you know, pure food, good food. You brought us out here and gave us this stuff. You want to go back and eat some goats and cows or whatever it was, whatever they thought in Egypt. They got mad.
1: And they got mad. It seemed like no matter what, how good we have it, we're going to always find something to complain about.
0: Right.
1: We're going to complain about it the same way as if we didn't have it in the first place. We're going to complain either way. We're going to complain about it.
0: Yeah. And it's amazing. Sometimes, you know, you can get mad. You can be loving on your wife or husband, whatever, and they just be getting madder and madder, and you just trying to love them.
1: How can you come to hate the one that you do? How can you come to hate the one that you love? How is that possible? And we know that the answer is Satan. We know this.
0: That's all it is. It's something inside us ain't right. Something inside us is not straight, and we cut up. We hate. We get anger. Sometimes we want to hit the person we love. It's just an evil that's inside of us. That, you know, and again, we have to learn that repentance is a lifestyle. We have to learn to get in that repentance state and realize that there is no, you know, there's a part of me that is not good, and I need to turn away from that. I need to avoid that. And it's not just when I get saved. It ain't just about confessing. I must hate the evil or the ability to do evil that is within me.
1: You got to hate that more. You got to learn to hate that evil more than you do wanting to do good.
0: Yes. Paul says, you know, he had to keep his body under. That's why he was preaching. He could be a castaway.
1: Yes.
0: And that castaway meant reprobate.
1: Yes.
0: He could be a reprobate even while he's saved and preaching the gospel.
1: And there's a twofold danger to that, because when we're preaching, it comes to us 2-3 times, whereas we only sending it to the congregation once. And we can become tested by the things that we are saying. And you know, I always made it a habit, and God, he knows each of our hearts. But my habit was, I would not preach on something if I'm still working through it. If I'm still working it out of me, I can't preach on it. How can I preach this a pebble out of somebody else's eye when I still have a stone in my own eye? And I just couldn't. I couldn't. And I've seen a lot of times where people get up there and they start preaching a subject and they get choked along the way. They're choking along the way. You know, they're not able to freely, when I say freely, being repentant from the fullness of what they're talking about. Now, we are all sinners. None of us is perfect. But I couldn't get up there and tell and preach to you about not drinking alcohol, and I'm drinking alcohol and getting drunk every day without me choking up on my own words. You just can't do it. You can do it, but you can't do it without choking on your words.
0: Well, you've been blessed, because there have been some times I've preached and the words came out of my mind, out of my mouth, convicted me right while I was preaching.
1: Convict you right?
0: Right there in the pulpit.
1: There you go. And then from that point on, you'll be able to preach about that thing more freely. You will feel a burden been lifted off of you because you done got through it, but until you gotten through it, you choke. You had to choke somewhere.
0: Yeah, because you found yourself guilty. And sometimes, you know, you can be preaching something and don't even know you're going to say it. And the Lord will put the words in your mouth. It's like David. Nathan gave David that parable, and David said, he ought to be killed. And Nathan said, well, you the man. You the one. You know?
1: Ain't that something? David, ain't that something? David said, do unto him not equally, but even with interest. And he was talking about his own self. But you know, one thing I love about God is, when you have a relationship with God, he understands you as an individual.
0: Yes.
1: He works with you as need be, as an individual is how he do. You can have identical twins, and yet they are so different. They look alike, they feel what the other person feel, you know, but they are still yet two individual people. They're not the same. And as a parent, you have to handle them according to how you know to handle them.
0: You can also have twins, and the twins that also let us realize that what proceeds from us can often describe us, in that you can have a set of twins, they're identical. You put them side by side, you can't see a thing different. But yet, you can recognize one from the other because of something that's coming out of them.
1: And that's something?
0: Yeah, it's the spirit that's in them. It's the spirit that proceeds from them, and you know what it is.
1: God is an awesome God. With that being said, too, Pastor, our topic is on agape love. And I'm going to read Deuteronomy chapter 15, verses 12. Through 15. And Deuteronomy chapter 15, verses 12 through 15 reads, and if thy brother, an Hebrew man or an Hebrew woman, be sold unto thee and serve thee 6 years, then in the 7th year thou shalt let him go free from thee. And when thou sendest him out free from thee, thou shalt not let him go away empty. Thou shalt furnish him liberally out of thy flock and out of thy floor and out of thy wine press, of that wherewith the Lord thy God hath blessed thee, thou shalt give unto him. And thou shalt remember that thou wast a bondman in the land of Egypt, and the Lord thy God redeemed thee. Therefore I command thee this thing today. Amen.
0: Sound like reparation.
1: You know, it is the year of of reparation that they are, you know, that is for them. That seventh year, yes. that replenishing yes. year. But you know, God is agape in love. You know, one thing about love. Love in a room will quicken anger, but it will draw out hate. And I say that to say this. If I love to hate, I'm going to hate. If I love to love, I'm going to love. But if I'm angry, it's not necessarily meaning that I love to hate. And so love will quicken my anger, but it will draw out hate. Because just got, like you have a love that is agape, I have a love that is anti-agape. And so I will anger those who love hate by showing the love of God if all of us are in the same room. But I will ease the conscience of someone who's angry because I'm showing them love. So love in a room will quicken anger, but will draw out hate. Now, here's the thing, Pastor, praise God, because...
0: That's agape love.
1: That's agape love. That's agape, unconditional love is what I'm talking about.
0: Right, that's not terrorists now.
1: And so, but here it is with Israel in the book of Deuteronomy, Pastor. Israel is receiving guidance, amen, to act in the best interest of its what? Entire population is what they are doing. They are required to take responsibility for what? Their fellowship. I talked about that last week a little bit. Staying connected to their origins, and we talked about it 2 weeks back. And avoiding arrogance towards those needing support is vital for them. It's vital for us to serve our family and friends with a what? A willing heart. We got to do it with a willing heart. And look, I went closer than neighbors. I said family and friends with a willing heart. If you have a willing heart, with a heart of love, you can help foster their growth. And you know that everything else falls into place, your neighbors and everybody else.
0: Mm-hmm. You should live your life in such a way that you extract nothing permanently from another person.
1: Amen.
0: And when he talks about that, even when you have a person who comes to work for you in the scripture, typically they have fallen on a bad time, something that went wrong in their life, and so they had to come to work for you because they couldn't take care of whatever was theirs. But whenever that year comes, that seventh year comes, you're supposed to restore them back to where they were before they came to you.
1: And you say before they had a need to come to you.
0: You're right. You're supposed to restore them back to that. And because, again, you're not trying to kill him. You're not trying to ruin them. And more than anything, it's not about that five-letter word that we love in America. Called greed. It ain't about, this is not out of greed. This is not out of selfishness. It's about loving your neighbor as yourself.
1: Yeah. Yeah. Because you can end up in the same predicament. And so when you're blessing that person when they are leaving you, you're blessing them. When you go and get a loan, it's usually to put you in a better predicament. Put you in a better place. And a lot of times, you can't get along beyond your means. But sometimes you hamper your own means after getting a loan. Then you go and you mess up your means. But now you have an agreement that is there. You have that agreement that's there. But like you said also, that you can't just hold on to them. That's the same thing if I was to borrow a shovel from you. When I'm done with that shovel, I'm not supposed to keep it back from you. I'm supposed to make sure you get that shovel back.
0: And if you break it, you owe me a new one.
1: Amen. And so this is an all-around thing, because here's the thing. If you leaving a person that came to you in a worse state, but you leaving them by restoring them to be in a better state, then you're not only making things better for them, but you're making things better for you too.
0: You're clearing your conscience and you're clearing yourself with God.
1: Amen. And you're helping that person to be in a position to help somebody else.
0: Say what you're doing to the least of these, you do it to me.
1: Amen. And Pastor, if I help you to help somebody else, I'm giving myself a break, because I don't have to worry about helping the person that you are helping.
0: Yeah. And see, again, and it's because, see, we're in this culture, in our, you know, we call it the greatest culture in America, in the world, rather. But it's the selfishness and greed that gets in that does the damage. And see, if everybody were going to be honorable, it would be a great system. But everybody's not honorable. And as I say, when that greed kicks in, somebody suffers. And then people get to the point that not only do they cause people to suffer, they don't care that they caused you to suffer. They'll let you lay down on the street and die, you know, and still hold on to what really don't belong to them anyway, because the wealth don't really belong to anybody. All the resources on this earth belong to God. It's God's world. It's God's earth. And for those who may get upset with me, this is God's country.
1: Yes. Amen. Everything is His.
0: It's all His.
1: So
0: we're supposed to be stewards of it.
1: Yes, not holding on to it as if it's ours and holding it back from you when He gave to us, and yet we want to take it now. We want to be selfish with it.
0: Yeah, and this is mine. Well, if it's yours, then I want to see you take it to the grave. I want you to back a U-Haul truck up and take that U-Haul down to the grave with whomever in your family passed and see if they can do anything with it. It's not theirs.
1: Amen. The love of God is the understanding of the need to be united in exhortation. We have to be united, coming together, and we have to exhort one and another. Because here's the thing, by all means necessary, you know, that the more you can control your environment by making it better. You can make your environment better by the things that you're putting out within your immediate surroundings.
0: And that's it. And one thing we all have to realize is this, you know, give and it'll be given to you. That's what the Bible tells us. and again, and even when you get into this lesson, he says in places that there would be no poor in the land. In other words, if this thing was done the way God said it should be done, there would be no poor.
1: Yeah.
0: And I know we're in a position where we've created a war against the poor, and we say all the nasty things we could say about the poor and what have you, and we're thinking wrong, because I think about it this way. If the poor people in this country are doing well, I'm doing very well.
1: And that's a bottom line way of thinking that is good, because to act out of love and not vengeance, or unworthiness, you know, is a great thing. It's a great thing. Understanding the need to support others for their better good, it's a great thing. You know that we have to be able to do that, to touch on those things, not to put somebody down. Because here's the thing, Jesus, the word said that the poor, to help the poor, but the poor will always be with you.
0: The They're going to always be there.
1: But what he's talking about is that there's always going to be somebody that you have something that they will be in need of. And this is also you. Don't forget where you come from, because there are times, too, when you're going to be in need of something that somebody else have that you don't have.
0: Right.
1: But when we help out one and another, then we are exhorting each other to be, I'm allowing you to share in my comfort. If I got food, I'm able to put food on my table every day and you are not, and then I go out and make groceries so you can have food on your table, then I'm inviting you to share in my comfort. Because now you are getting to experience the comfort that I am experiencing while you have food on your table.
0: And God has never judged Israel or any nation by how well the well-off are doing. He judges a nation by how well the poor are doing. And when the poor are doing well, not doing well, the judgment against the nation is not good. How many times in the Old Testament did God judge Israel because of their mishandling of the poor? How many times did he judge Israel because of the mishandling of the widows, the widowers, the homeless, the fatherless, the motherless? He judges them. He don't judge a nation because of those things. Not because, we got these people, they become multi-billionaires, so, I think things are doing right. No, he's looking at, and we need to learn the same thing. You want to judge a society, you go look at how those poor people are doing. And if you listen to the poor people, believe me, they got a better grip on what's going wrong in your nation many times than those who are doing well.
1: And it starts at home. If you're doing the right thing, and this is what we're talking about here. This is something that's taking place in the very household, of somebody else. And yes. So they're there for 6 years. That means that you get to build this relationship with that person because you got the right mind of treating them while they're there. So it's a good relationship that you're building. Because as we go on, we're going to get into the part to ask, well, what if they don't want to leave in that 7th year? We haven't gotten there yet, but we're going to get there. So we know that there has to be a good thing that is being built between the guy who's there to labor, because they are lacking something, and this is their way of paying back what they are lacking. Amen. It might be a family man. So every day he get the need to go home and feed his family because he's working for me. Now, I'm not paying them no money to work for me. I gave him whatever he need up front. He just paying me off, whatever it was that I gave to him, whether it's money, whether it's food or whatever it might be, milk or whatever you might need. You might have a baby and you ain't got a goat. You can't afford a goat, so I'm giving you milk. But you're coming, you're working for me. You're working that debt off. And you have 6 years to work that debt off, if that is the agreement at the time when you come to me.
0: Well, the Lord set it up that was the rule. That 6 year, he has an option. Every 6 years, he's got the option to leave if he wants to. God set things in such a way, again, that there would be no failing economies. There would be no depression. There would be no recession. But if we obeyed that 6 year rule and that 49 year rule, a lot of things in the world would change.
1: And the beautiful thing about that 6 year, Pastor, is that it's there as a set number. You might come to me. You might only need to be with me a year. You're gone. But if you come to me, you need to be with me more than a year. 6 years. After that 7th year, you're gone. But if you come to me in that 6 year, that 7th year when it comes, it's not the 7th year after you come to me. It's the 7th year of replenishing.
0: Yes.
1: that seventh yes. year period. It's a hard set. It's not from the time you began to come to me and neighbor. It's a hard set. It's always there.
0: And even the land gets to rest.
1: Amen.
0: We'll get into that too.
1: Huh? God is awesome.
0: That too.
1: Yes, yes, sir. Yes, everything gets rest. Everything gets to have that rest, that be replenished. It's a year of replenishing and restoring is what it is. And so we got to practice applying a pure heart, guys, filled with kindness and love, the love of God, when negotiating matters, but be firm and stern in goodness and righteousness. Learn to understand that encouraging others, especially family, and helping them succeed makes the world a better place. Praise God. Hold on, Pastor.

thought about even the mothers of Zion. Thank God for the mothers of Zion. Thought about how coming up in the church was not always something where a man back then would endorse their wife to go to the sanctified church. Out there working all day, she'd gather those children together and say, "Let us go to the house of the Lord." And though her husband was drunk and did not want her to go, she made up her mind to go to church. After working in Miss Ann's kitchen all day, mopping the floor, making the beds, she made it her business to get to the house of the Lord. And when she got to church, the first thing she did was got on her knees. Somebody tell the Lord thank you. She began to thank him just for allowing them to come to church and for one more day. And I can hear her saying in her sitting there, wiping that sweat off her face, just made it, blowing, pushing them kids in. Praise God. Praise God. Come on. Praise God. That's what she was just glad to be there. Waving at everybody, blowing kisses. Praise God. Praise God. Didn't have much food on that table, but she had a praise.

said that she began to think after hearing the testimonies first given unto God to the pastor. She was sitting there rocking and just thinking, Lord, I just made it one more day. Nothing happened to us while we were driving up the street to church. I can say, all day, I love him. With that raspy voice, all day. Didn't have good microphones back then. I love him. All day, all day. I love him. Come on, watch it. Bless. That's a belly praise. Come on. Oh.

us, y'all, and we give you praise. We give you glory.